0: right after this.
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3: Some tense moments on board an Air Canada flight from Newark after the pilot had a medical emergency mid-flight Wednesday. Lisa Salvati reports.
4: Officials say Flight 7664 was headed to Halifax, Nova Scotia from Newark International when the pilot had a seizure. ABC News reports a passenger said the plane was swerving violently. Flight attendants dragged the pilot out of the cockpit with the help of passengers and crew members. The first officer took control of the plane and landed safely at Logan Airport in Boston, where the pilot received medical treatment. I'm Lisa Salvati.
3: Representatives from the airline industry and pilots union say air traffic controller shortages and old technology are contributing to a rise in aviation accidents and close calls.
5: There are hundreds of them every single day.
3: Chris Sununu, president and CEO of Airlines for America, which speaks for the nation's air carriers, testified before a Senate hearing on aviation safety on Wednesday, just days after a Delta plane was forced to abort its landing at Boston's Logan Airport to avoid an American jet that was taking off from an intersecting runway. The nation's biggest pilots union is calling on Congress or the FAA to require planes to have receivers that allow pilots to see surrounding aircraft. June is Migraine and Headache Awareness Month. Dr. Emid Estimalik, a migraine specialist at the Cleveland Clinic, says the extreme weather, whether it's cold or hot, changes in the barometric pressure, like when temps drop quickly and intense storms can all trigger a migraine.
6: Always have your good rescue or abortive medication on you, because the earlier in a migraine phase where you take your rescue medication, the more likely you're going to prevent the migraine from occurring.
3: Michael Kastner, NBC News Radio.
0: Before checking that weather forecast, a sports update.
7: An NFL player is facing felony charges. Detroit Lions defensive back Terrion Arnold arrested in Tampa yesterday in connection with a robbery and kidnapping in early February. The Lions in a statement say they're aware of the situation but decline comment out of respect for the legal process. Among the headlines from Major League Baseball, the Cubs swept the doubleheader from the Mets, who are spiraling with five straight losses. The Mets are last in the NL East with the third worst record in the National League. Shortstop Francisco Lindor.
8: Had to pick it up. Just tough position, but we got to pick it up. We have the personnel here to pick it up. We got to get it done.
7: The Mets, after the game, traded pitcher David Peterson to the Cubs for a minor league prospect. Round two of the NBA draft wrapped up last night. Meanwhile, reports out that the Charlotte Hornets are shopping guard LaMelo Ball on the trade market. And the World Cup continues with six matches on today's schedule, including the U.S. closing out group play tonight facing Turkey. That's sports. I'm Matt McCoy.
0: Cameron Diamondville tonight should see a low of 52 degrees as the evening progresses. Tomorrow morning, windy conditions, daytime high of 79 for Cameron Diamondville. If you're working in Jackson tonight, down to 52 and cloudy. Tomorrow, cloudy and 76 degrees. In Bridger Valley tonight, overnight lows at 55 and clear. Friday, windy and 83 degrees in Bridger Valley. Star Valley forecast tonight, down to 54 and cloudy. Friday, cloudy and 77 degrees. New sports weather on the SVI Radio Network. Dan Dockstetter reporting.
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Knock, knock, the Canes. Rob Erickson, welcome to your 6 o'clock hour in the downhill slope of our evening ride through Spur Country. Still got a lot of those hits just ahead. The Nitty Gritty Dirt Band coming up. Montgomery Gentry, Craig Campbell, and this one from Luke Bryan, Country and She Knows It.

0: fun to listen to, fun to say, the Nitty Gritty Dirt Band, Fishing in the Dark.
1: In the Cambridge Valley area tonight, you can expect a low 47 degrees. Tomorrow, high of 80, low 47. Windy with a 5% chance of rain in the morning. Saturday, high of 67, low 39. 23% chance of rainfall. Windy through the day. And Sunday, high of 59, low 35. Windy with a 12% chance of rain. In the Stroud Valley area, you can expect a low 45 tonight. Tomorrow, high of 75, low 42. Mostly cloudy. Saturday, high of 60, low 35. 68% chance of thunderstorms. And Sunday, high of 55, low 31. 40% chance of rain.
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Well, we ride a Bronx and we all win a little money. And there's old Witch over at the beer stand again. But look,

Well, the years went by, and now we all got families. Oh, but we still get together every now and then. Yeah, and we talk about all the bad Bronx and the good times. You know, sometimes I wish we were back on the road again.

That's Chris LeDoux, Running Through the Rain. Before that, Ella Langley, Be Her, and Joe Nichols, Home Run. SVI Day is coming up soon. It's July 3rd in conjunction with the Town of Thane's America 250 celebration. SVI needs to cover travel expenses to take a crew to Alaska this fall to broadcast the Star Valley Braves season opening football game in Soldotna. So we're putting on 3v3 basketball, 3v3 soccer, grass volleyball, and softball tournaments. The championship game for each sport will be broadcast live on SVI Media, and the winning team for each sport will receive at least $800 in gift certificates to local businesses. We're also going to have raffles, a dunk tank, and SVI's own Dal Erickson agreed to shave his head if at least $1,000 in donations are received. All the details, signups, and more over at svinews.com/SVI Day. Up next, you got one from Dan and Shay. Good things.

0: good things.
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Kevin Powers and Shaboozy. Move on. What's being called the world's first museum dedicated to AI-generated art opened today in downtown Los Angeles. It's called Dataland, and creators say it's a living museum where the art changes in response to the visitors. The first interactive exhibit is Machine Dreams Rainforest, which is said to be inspired by live data signals from 16 unique rainforest locations. As visitors walk around and the art reacts, the museum is meant to feel responsive, adaptive, and alive. Tickets start at $50. Some critics say AI has no place in art and have questioned the kind of power resources needed to keep something like Dataland running. Finishing off our evening ride tonight, we've got Gabby Barrett, George Strait, Parma Lee, Easton Corbin, Thomas Rhett, Josh Turner, and this one from Randy Travis, Where That Came From. This is Rob Erickson signing off. Thanks for riding with me.

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1: Good morning. 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Let's check the weather forecast for Jackson Hole on this Friday the 26th. Cloudy skies and 76 degrees. Kemmer Diamondville, windy, cloudy, 80 degrees. Bridger Valley, windy, 84 degrees. And in Star Valley, cloudy skies and 78 degrees. Good morning. It's 5 a.m. Time for the news.
2: NBC News Radio, I'm Lisa Carton. President Trump is welcoming a group of American farmers from across the U.S. to the White House for a dinner tonight in the Rose Garden. The event comes as Trump has ramped up his efforts to court the group ahead of the midterm elections after farmers experienced rising fertilizer costs sparked by the Iran war and pressure under the administration's tariff agenda. White House spokesperson Olivia Wales said in a statement, there's not a greater champion for American farmers, growers, and ranchers than President Trump. The death toll is rising after two major back-to-back earthquakes struck Venezuela on Wednesday. At least 188 people are dead, with that number expected to continue to rise as many remain trapped under the rubble of collapsed homes and buildings. Here's George Solis.
3: Experts calling it the strongest earthquakes to hit the country in more than a century. The images truly astonishing. Buildings reduced to rubble. Rescuers climbing over some of those buildings to find survivors. Of course, every second crucial.
2: Nearly 1,000 people are reported injured as a result of the magnitude 7.2 and 7.5 quakes. Venezuelan President Delcy Rodriguez has declared a state of emergency as the U.S. pledges to send search and rescue teams and humanitarian supplies. Jurors in the federal trial of the man accused of sparking the deadly Palisades fire are deadlocked. Sharon Reardon reports.
4: On Thursday, they told the judge they were unable to reach a verdict in the case against 30-year-old Jonathan Rinderknecht. He's accused of starting the Lockman fire on New Year's Eve, which reignited into the Palisades fire days later. Prosecutors argue that Rinderknecht deliberately set the fire out of resentment toward the wealthy, while the defense argues there's no direct physical evidence tying him to the Palisades fire. It killed 12 people and destroyed thousands of homes. Jurors were sent home for the rest of the day.
2: Deliberations are set to resume Friday morning at 9. 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
1: 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Let's take a look at the weather forecast for Kemmer-Diamondville today. Windy conditions, 80 degrees. Bridger Valley today, windy and 84. Star Valley today, cloudy, 78 degrees. Working in Jackson, cloudy and 76 degrees. And now the news at 5:30.
2: NBC News Radio, I'm Lisa Carton. President Trump is welcoming a group of American farmers from across the U.S. to the White House for a dinner this evening in the Rose Garden. The event comes as Trump has ramped up his efforts to court the group ahead of the midterm elections after farmers experienced rising fertilizer costs sparked by the Iran war and pressure under the administration's tariff agenda. The death toll is rising after two strong earthquakes struck Venezuela on Wednesday. At least 188 people are dead, with that number expected to continue to rise. Nearly 1,000 people are reported injured as a result of the magnitude 7.2 and 7.5 quakes. A federal jury considering arson charges against the man accused of starting the deadly Palisades fire is struggling with a verdict. A note to the judge indicated jurors were at a standstill and not sure how to proceed. Lisa Carton, NBC News Radio.
1: 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Good morning. I hope your day goes well. Dan Dockstetter reporting.
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1: 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Let's take a look at the weather forecast. Kemmert Diamondville today, windy conditions, 80 degrees. Bridger Valley today, windy and 84 degrees. Star Valley, cloudy and 78 degrees. Working in Jackson Hole, cloudy and 76 degrees. Good morning. 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
2: NBC News Radio, I'm Lisa Carton. President Trump is welcoming a group of American farmers from across the U.S. to the White House for a dinner tonight in the Rose Garden. The event comes as Trump has ramped up his efforts to court the group ahead of the midterm elections after farmers experienced rising fertilizer costs sparked by the Iran war and pressure under the administration's tariff agenda. White House spokesperson Olivia Wales said in a statement, there's not a greater champion for American farmers, growers, and ranchers than President Trump. The death toll is rising after two major back-to-back earthquakes struck Venezuela on Wednesday. At least 188 people are dead, with that number expected to continue to rise as many remain trapped under the rubble of collapsed homes and buildings. Here's George Solis.
3: Experts calling it the strongest earthquakes to hit the country in more than a century. The images truly astonishing. Buildings reduced to rubble. Rescuers climbing over some of those buildings to find survivors. Of course, every second crucial.
2: Nearly 1,000 people are reported injured as a result of the magnitude 7.2 and 7.5 quakes. Venezuelan President Delcy Rodriguez has declared a state of emergency as the U.S. pledges to send search and rescue teams and humanitarian supplies. Jurors in the federal trial of the man accused of sparking the deadly Palisades fire are deadlocked. Sharon Reardon reports.
4: On Thursday, they told the judge they were unable to reach a verdict in the case against 30-year-old Jonathan Rinderknecht. He's accused of starting the Lockman fire on New Year's Eve, which reignited into the Palisades fire days later. Prosecutors argue that Rinderknecht deliberately set the fire out of resentment toward the wealthy, while the defense argues there's no direct physical evidence tying him to the Palisades fire. It killed 12 people and destroyed thousands of homes. Jurors were sent home for the rest of the day.
2: Deliberations are set to resume Friday morning at 9. 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
2: Good morning. You're waking up with SVI Radio, headed up to Jackson to work. Cloudy skies, 76 degrees today. Star Valley forecast, cloudy and 78 degrees. Cameron, Diamondville, windy, 80 degrees. Bridger Valley, windy and 84 degrees. That's the weather, and now the news at 6:30.
3: NBC News Radio, I'm Lisa Carton. President Trump is welcoming a group of American farmers from across the U.S. to the White House for a dinner this evening in the Rose Garden. The event comes as Trump has ramped up his efforts to court the group ahead of the midterm elections after farmers experienced rising fertilizer costs sparked by the Iran war and pressure under the administration's tariff agenda. The death toll is rising after two strong earthquakes struck Venezuela on Wednesday. At least 188 people are dead, with that number expected to continue to rise. Nearly 1,000 people are reported injured as a result of the magnitude 7.2 and 7.5 quakes. A federal jury considering arson charges against the man accused of starting the deadly Palisades fire is struggling with a verdict. A note to the judge indicated jurors were at a standstill and not sure how to proceed. Lisa Carton, NBC News Radio.
2: 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This is SBI Radio, broadcasting from Star Valley to Bridger Valley.
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6: Hi, everybody. I'm Russell Nimitz. Well, this week, as I was taking in Montana and Wyoming Molson Coors Field Days, and Lane Nordland is at the Montana Stock Growers Association's Matador Ranch and Cattle Field Day. Our network's Rachel Gable was at the Colorado Cattlemen's Association's annual convention in Loveland. And as she reports this morning, as always, there wasn't a shortage of topics discussed over this year's three-day meeting, but drought, cattle prices, and screwworm were certainly among the most talked about.
7: National Cattlemen's Beef Association CEO Colin Woodall spoke to the attendees and said no matter what cattle prices are doing, there's always other challenges to be mindful of. He said beef checkoff dollars earmarked for producer education and issues management are at work in the form of cards distributed to cattle producers around the country.
8: It fits in a pocket. It has all of the information about what the New World screwworm is. At the bottom is actually a tariff card that fits in your pocket, fits in your wallet, fits in the cup holder of your pickup truck, that shows how you identify the fly and then shows how you identify the larva. And so that is a critical component of this response, because right now, since it's in the United States, we just need producers to know what to look for and then who to call.
7: Woodall said patient zero, the calf that was the first documented case in the U.S. this year, is alive and well.
8: So this is a pest, and it's a pest that we can treat. I think there's a lot of misinformation out there that cattle or whatever the host is will have to die if they get New World screwworm. That's not the case. We have a lot of options to make sure everything is treated and get healthy again.
7: He said reporting is important so the response and release of sterile flies can be as targeted as possible. From the CCA meeting and for the Western Ag Network, I'm Rachel Gable.
6: All right, thanks a lot, Rachel. Now, Woodall also told her that the Digital Command Center at the NCBA's headquarters is monitoring news and developments on NWS 24 hours a day to help protect beef demand and also assist in the fight against New World screwworm. 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

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That sunset, cliffs by the sea, and the night rolled in. 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

1843, a trading post was built in what is now Hutchinson County, Texas. The trading post was abandoned. 30 years later, about a mile away, another trading post was established. It comprised of a store, saloon, and blacksmith shop. Whites called it Adobe Walls. Chief Quanah Parker considered its existence an act of war. His medicine man, Ishitai, told Parker that any Indian who attacked Adobe Walls painted with a special yellow paint would be invincible. Because of their log construction and sod roofs, the buildings were virtually impregnable. In addition, at the time, the buildings contained 29 buffalo hunters, including Bat Masterson, all with 50-caliber buffalo guns. On June 27, 1874, 700 Comanche, Cheyenne, Kiowa, and Arapaho warriors attacked head-on. With the buffalo guns taking their toll and his horse shot from beneath him, Quanah Parker realized the yellow paint wasn't working. 4 buffalo hunters were killed. 3 were caught outside the buildings, and the 4th died of an accidental self-inflicted wound. It's not known exactly how many Indians were killed because most of the dead and wounded were carried away. Medicine man Ishitai tried to come up with excuses for the failure. He said a brave had killed a skunk prior to the battle, and that had caused the Great Spirit's spell to be broken. But the braves would have none of it. Later, when asked what Ishitai meant in English, the Indian said it was coyote droppings. You've just heard another story from Old West Radio. I'm Dakota Livesay.

0: I said we are happy to be here. I did not say we were happy to get up so early.
1: I do not rise and shine. I slowly emerge from my blanket burrito and throw back the caffeine like it's dang holy water and pray that it's enough to keep me from throat punching someone by 10 a.m.
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4: 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All of the pain is felt by others. Same thing happens when you're stupid.
5: 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We all wanted to be adults so bad. And now look at us. Stressed, broke, and tired. Excited when laundry's done.
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10: They're looking foolish. I mean, I'm sure Jesus loves them, but to the American people, they're looking like idiots.
11: A missing giraffe proving harder to find than you might think. An escaped giraffe named Gracie has been on the loose in the Texas Hill Country for nearly 2 weeks. Online rumors earlier this week said that she's been spotted, but turned out to be not true. Gracie got away from Cedar Hollow Ranch and has made herself scarce among the area's sparse population. So if you happen to be in Texas this weekend and see a giraffe, they're actually looking for her. Yeah, you would not think finding a giraffe in Texas would be hard, but I guess it is. You know what's not hard? The Weekday Wake Up. We got news with Dan coming up here in just a couple of minutes. Feeling It Friday coming up. David Kazare in studio will be giving away some stuff and some bad stuff, too. Good stuff, bad stuff. At the end of the 7 o'clock hour, it's the drawing for the Lagoon in June. That is coming up. And then in the 8 o'clock hour, it is Sports Friday. JY from the Big Mountain Podcast going to talk to us. And this is going to be about the Mountain West and Pac-12, that official split happening next week. And then we'll also have Kalen Schwab, head coach of the Star Valley Lady Rays volleyball team, in studio, all coming up here on the Weekday Wake Up for a Friday. Hope you have a good one out there.

0: Hey, you got here fast. I got a surprise for you. 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
1: Yeah.
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14: The vote count is in for the Lower Valley Energy Board of Directors. Good morning. First check of news on the weekday wake-up program. Lower Valley Energy holding its annual meeting last night for the co-op that serves Star Valley and Jackson with electricity and natural gas services. Three districts up for election. This is how the vote count went. For District 1, Dan Dockstetter, 567 votes. Sean Salisbury, 159 votes. District 2, Devin Simpson, 260. Heather Goodrich, 209. District 7, Ray Elser, 239 votes. Stina Brock, 267 votes. Nationally, the international news, the death toll is expected to continue to rise as rescuers race against time to reach the survivors of Wednesday's devastating earthquakes in Venezuela. At least 235 people were killed and thousands more injured when the back-to-back magnitude 7.2 and 7.5 earthquakes hit. The U.S. is rushing search and rescue teams and humanitarian supplies to the country. Experts from the California-based International Urban Search and Rescue and Virginia's renowned Task Force One are among them. Both teams specialize in searching for earthquake victims. In the meantime, Catherine Ellis reports the survivors are stunned by this tragedy.
15: People are just in complete shock, just complete shock, and they don't know what's going to come next. Like, you know, this is a country that was starting to have a little bit of hope. They thought the economy is going to improve, things are going to get better. There was going to be elections. They really, really held that hope.
14: Ellis reports survivors remain out of their homes and worried. Let's go back to Ellis's comments.
15: Schools are closed. These are like humanitarian rescue centers where people are sleeping, where they're eating because they can't go back to their homes because it's too dangerous. There's been a lot of aftershocks as well.
14: Ellis reports she's been keeping in touch with one man in Caraco who was displaced in the earthquakes. This report coming out of Caracas.
15: He slept in his car. I texted him this morning and I said, you know, what are you doing? He's like, well, I'm going to go out and help look for bodies. And that's what people are doing.
14: One of the many reports coming out of Venezuela this morning. Trump met with House Speaker Mike Johnson Thursday, telling conservative Republicans to stop grandstanding. Lisa Carton reports.
16: After the meeting, Johnson said he and Trump talked about members of the House Freedom Caucus saying they will oppose any procedural rules until the Save America Voting ID Act passes, effectively stopping all business in the House.
17: Very productive meeting. We're on exactly the same page. He wants to ensure that we stop any blockade in the House. Congress has work to do, and that's what we're going to do.
16: After his meeting, Trump indicated he agrees with Johnson and posted, House Republicans should unify and stop voting down rules or threatening to do so, adding, no more grandstanding, please. On Wednesday, Trump said he would not sign a bipartisan housing bill until the Save America Act was passed. I'm Lisa Carton.
14: And regionally, fire officials believe dozens of structures are now in ashes as a fire rips across Beaver County, Utah. The Cottonwood Fire is now over 70,000 acres and is 0% contained. So far, there does not appear to be any loss of life. In the meantime, Governor Spencer Cox announcing New fire restrictions throughout Utah, only allowing towns to do fireworks for the 4th of July. Dan Dockstead at First Check News on the Weekday Wake Up program.
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12: 7:15 and time for Feeling It Friday. It's a celebration is what it is.
7: Yeah.
12: It means it's at the end of the week. You made it. You made it this far. And your reward is some David Kazare. In studio.
7: All right. You know what, Dal? I thought you were going to say it's a celebration because Duke's not here. That's what I thought you were going to say. Well, I was like, it is kind of a celebration.
12: I kind of figured you would say that, and I guess you did. So
7: I roll in the parking lot. I drive, and I'm like, hey, Duke's gone. I can take his parking spot. So I rolled right on in. I just took like 5 steps. I was in the building.
12: Yeah, it's pretty fancy.
7: I didn't get chewed out at all. There was no, you know, evil looks being given. Like it was amazing. This is kind of nice.
12: Well, I'm glad you're here, Dave. I don't know where Duke is. That's true.
7: Either. I don't either.
12: I mean, I have a general idea, but I don't know where he is.
7: He just left.
12: He just
7: took off.
12: He said, I'm done. It's hard to convey it over the radio, but I'm gonna try. He's.
7: Poof.
12: Like poof, but we got he's gone.
7: That's exactly right. Yeah. Well, I do like the guy, but it is nice every now and again. What's that saying? When the cat's away, the mice will play.
12: Yep, we are the mice.
7: So I like to just be little mouse. I took his parking spot. It was amazing. That was kind of nice.
12: Like I imagine wherever he's at, like he sits up upright in bed and is like, wait a minute, someone's in my spot.
7: He took my spot. He's parked next to Dow.
12: That is my spot.
7: You can't do that. Yeah, it's kind of funny. But I am excited, though, Dow. It's always a good time being with you. I'm also very excited because this morning we have to give away some really good prizes. We've also got some pretty awful prizes, too. It all depends on how our listeners are feeling this morning.
12: That is right. So we are looking for callers. Now, this is not our text-in number. It's 307-885-5778. Oh, my goodness. We've already got a caller.
7: Ooh.
12: I better pay attention. Usually it takes a minute. Good morning. You're on Feeling It Friday. Who am I talking to?
18: This is Vera.
12: Vera. We're good.
18: Having fun.
12: How are you?
18: I'm doing good.
19: All right, Vera, let's play Feeling It Friday.
7: Well, good morning, Vera. Here is your question. What major U.S. holiday is 1 week from tomorrow? Is it A, Easter, B, Thanksgiving, or C, the 4th of July?
18: It's the 4th of July.
7: Very good. Nice job, Vera. All right, four numbers to choose from. Which one are you feeling? 1, 2, 3, or 4?
18: Since I called in as number one, I think I will stick with that number.
7: Okay, she's going to go with number one. I like the logic. Let's see if it's a good prize. Number one is... it's a free large combo from Star Valley Station in Afton. Nice choice. How you feeling?
18: Oh, I'm feeling good. Thank you. Oh. And have a good rest of the day there.
7: Well, thank you, Vera. You too.
19: Congratulations. Okay, congratulations, Vera. You can obviously come pick up your prize down here at the station.
18: Okay, thank you.
7: Very good.
19: All right.
7: Well,
19: we're
7: that's
19: off,
7: pretty nice.
19: Off and running.
7: Look at us being successful. One up, one win already. A good win.
19: So what that means is we've still got two, and these are awful prizes. In fact, a dark mind comes up with some of these. We've got a couple awful prizes, and we've got one really good prize. We got our next caller. Good morning. Who am I talking to? Hello, are you there? Hello, are you there?
20: Yeah.
19: Okay. Hi, who am I talking to?
20: Trace.
19: Trace?
20: Yeah.
19: And Trace, where are you calling from?
20: Auburn.
19: All right, Trace from Auburn. Let's play Feeling It Friday.
7: Good morning, Trace. Here is your question. How many years old does the United States of America turn this 4th of July? Is it A, 8? B, 250, or C, 1,554?
20: B.
7: You got it, 250. That is correct. All right, three numbers to choose from. Your chances of getting a good prize have gone down a little bit, thanks to Vera, but which one are you feeling? 2, 3, or 4?
20: 1, 2, 2.
7: Feeling number two. And this morning, Trace just won. It's Toe Fungus.
19: Yeah. I'm sorry about that. You know what the worst part about it is the transferring of the Toe Fungus.
7: Yep, that's going to be awkward, but we got to do it. So come on by. Let's get her done.
19: So, sorry.
20: Okay, deal.
19: Hey, thank you, Trace, for calling in.
20: Yes, thank you.
7: Oh, Toe Fungus.
19: You know, it's still pretty great to live in America. You got somebody, you do that, and they still say, you know what, thanks.
7: Yeah, you know what?
19: They tell you thanks for the toe fungus.
7: To your face, they're very kind.
19: It's very nice.
7: The second he hangs up, he's like, those sons of guns.
19: All right, we got one more. Oh, geez, wow, the collars are just jumping out of the river.
7: See, this
19: river
7: happens
19: this
7: with
19: morning.
7: Duke. Can I point this out? This does not happen with Duke.
19: Good morning. Who am I talking to?
21: Matt.
19: All right. Matt, where are you calling from?
21: On my way in from Smoot.
19: All right. Matt from Smoot, let's play Feeling It Friday.
7: Good morning, Matt. Here is the question. What are the colors of the USA? Is it A, red, white, and blue, B, crimson and gold, or C, pink?
21: A.
7: Very good. Very good. All right, it's a 50-50 shot, Matt. You're either winning the big grand prize or you're winning one that is not good at all. Are you feeling number three or feeling number four?
21: Feeling four.
7: Feeling four. Let's see if it's a wise choice. Number four is... it's... a discount card for Domino's Pizza, a free round of golf at Putt's Miniature Golf in Etna, a gift certificate to the Pop Shop, a free quart of ice cream from Shumway Farms, a bacon burger and an ice cream cone from the Red Baron, and a take-and-bake pizza from Sub Dude's Pizza. My gosh, you got it all. How you feeling, Matt?
21: Feeling great. Thank you very much.
19: Congratulations, Matt. We'll get those prizes all wrangled up, and you can pick them up at the office after the show, which is after 9 o'clock. But congratulations.
21: Perfect. Thank you very much.
7: Very good. How about that?
19: Yeah.
7: How about that? A good big grand prize winner. Number three this morning, Dal, heavy rain during the 4th of July parades.
19: You know, I want to give a shout out to our callers for not getting that one. That would have been terrible.
7: That would have been awful. So we can thank them for the nice weather we're getting on the 4th of July.
19: Yeah, we're going to have beautiful weather on the 4th of July, courtesy of the Feeling It Friday callers.
7: You know what outstanding citizens we've got.
19: Exactly.
7: I mean, for them to do that and proud of them.
19: We are proud of them.
7: Yeah, I'm proud of them. Dal, I'll tell you one thing right now. This has been an enjoyable experience, you know.
19: You're just saying that because you got to park closer.
7: It was really nice. It was like 50 less steps. It was really nice.
19: Yeah, you know, we all need that or want that.
7: Yeah, that's right. I don't know if I need it, but I want it.
19: Well, thank you, Dave. Appreciate you coming in.
7: Good as always, Dal.
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19: 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Looking at that weather forecast out there for today, let's start with South Lincoln County, Kemmer, Diamondville, sunny skies, highs around 82 degrees today. It will be windy. You can call it light and variable. Maybe it is. You can call it that. But 20 to 25 miles an hour this morning, that's a little more than light and variable. That's from the National Weather Service. And then gusting, pushing 40 miles an hour this afternoon. So batten down the hatches a little bit this afternoon. Otherwise, going to be a beautiful sunny day with a pretty stiff breeze. Mostly clear tonight. Again, a bit windy. Lows around 44, 20 to 25 miles per hour. You could see some gusts, though, again, pushing 40 miles per hour. Looking ahead to Saturday, South Lincoln County, Kemmer, Diamondville, a 30% chance of showers and thunderstorms. Otherwise, expect sunny skies and highs of around 69. Again, it's going to be quite windy, 20 to 25 miles an hour in the morning, and gusts as high as 40 miles per hour in the afternoon. Overnight lows around 38. And then again, some steady wind, even pushing 30 miles an hour. So not exactly pleasant out there on Saturday night necessarily. See how it goes. And then rounding out the weekend, partly sunny, high of just 57 on Sunday. And again, that steady dang wind, chance of precip at 40%, and wind as high as 30 miles per hour, a steady wind in the teens. Other than that, and then overnight lows on Sunday, right at 31 degrees. Yeah, same as the wind, 31 miles per hour. So cover up those tomatoes. They may not survive the weekend. And that goes for North Lincoln County and the Star Valley area as well. Today, gorgeous, mostly sunny, high of 82. Click on that AC a little bit and you should be good to go. Tonight, a 50% chance of showers and thunderstorms. That's going to be really early in the morning. You will be asleep, so don't worry about that. Lows around 43. Again, wind going to come in the North Lincoln County area as well. Not quite as high, 10 to 15 miles per hour, and gusts as high as 25. Expect rain on Saturday. Chance of precip at 80%, a high of 64 degrees, and new rainfall amounts between a tenth and a quarter of an inch is expected. Saturday night, lows around 36, chance of precipitation at 50%. Sunday showers are likely, a high of just 56 degrees and a 70% chance of rain. Sunday night, 31 degrees and a 20% chance of rain. Things kind of back to normal on Monday with sunny conditions and temperatures in the 70s. That's a look at your weather forecast. Today, though, going to be a absolutely gorgeous sunny day in western Wyoming. 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
2: The final round of group stage games at the World Cup continued with 12 teams in action on Thursday. Ivory Coast started the day with a win over Curacao in Philadelphia, while Ecuador upset Germany in East Rutherford. Elsewhere, Japan and Sweden played to a draw in Arlington, and the Netherlands topped Tunisia in Kansas City. The night was capped off with Australia playing Paraguay to a draw in Santa Clara, and Turkey scored in the final seconds to top the United States 3-2 from Inglewood. Friday features more matchups, including France against Norway and Foxborough, Iraq and Senegal in Toronto, Cape Verde battles Saudi Arabia in Houston, Spain meets Uruguay in Guadalajara, Iran takes on Egypt in Seattle, and Belgium faces New Zealand in Vancouver. Winners in baseball yesterday in the American League was the Rays, Astros, Rangers, and the Red Sox. Over in the National League, winners included the Phillies, then the Cubs, and a couple of winners in interleague play as well as the Pirates and the Athletics. The NASCAR Cup Series kicks off its in-season challenge on Sunday. The field squares off in the Toyota Save Mart 350 from Sonoma Raceway in the first round of the tourney. Corey Heim stunned the other racers after securing a win in the Andrew 250 at Naval Base Coronado last weekend. Tyler Reddick still leads the standings, while Denny Hamlin, Ryan Blaney, Kyle Larson, and Ty Gibbs round out the top five. Eric Cole sitting atop the leaderboard after the first round of the Travelers Championship from TPC River Highlands. Cole leads the field by one stroke after shooting a 7-under 63. Six players tied for second at 6-under par, including Scottie Scheffler, Matt Fitzpatrick, and Nico Echevarria. Defending champion Keegan Bradley tied for 20th at 3-under par. Alex Noren and Alex Smalley will be teeing off round two. And the NHL following the NBA's lead in the early offseason, as the league will hold round one of its entry draft on Friday in Buffalo. The Maple Leafs own the top overall selection and are practically guaranteed to take Penn State winger Gavin McKenna. The Sharks are in the second slot, followed by the Canucks, Sabres, and the Rangers. Host city Buffalo jumped up to the fourth spot after trading defenseman Bowen Byram to Chicago this week. And finally, Detroit Lions cornerback Terrion Arnold will remain behind bars after his arrest for robbery and kidnapping in Florida. He appeared virtually from jail in Hillsborough County for his first court appearance on Thursday and was ordered held without bond until his next appearance on Monday. Investigators accuse him of coordinating with other individuals to lure three men to an apartment where they were beaten, robbed, and held at gunpoint. Arnold had earlier reported to police that $200,000 in personal items were stolen from an Airbnb he owned, and officials say he began planning retaliation within hours. He could face life in prison if convicted. 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
2: 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Happy June 26th to you out there, and a happy birthday to Trent White, Lainey Bagley, and a happy anniversary today to Jeff and Becky Sturgar. Happy birthday to the Sturgars, and happy anniversary to them. Happy birthday to Trent White and Lainey Bagley. And of course, since it's a Friday, give you the birthdays for tomorrow and Sunday as well. Celebrating birthdays tomorrow on the 27th, local celebrities Linda Olenslager, Austin Graham, and Scott Thompson celebrating birthdays on the 27th. And then a big old list of people and anniversaries on Sunday, the 28th. Happy birthday on the 28th to Katie McCown, Mitzi Cuoco, Jody Spencer, Lance Oviatt, Hiram Hale, and a happy anniversary to Tim and Lisa Hale. Also, I got another one coming in here. Happy anniversary tomorrow to Eric and Misty Nelson. So happy anniversary to you tomorrow. And we're going to go ahead and pick out the birthday and anniversary winners. And of course, the birthday winner gets a cake from Brolam's from Alpine, Thane, or Afton, or at Ridley's in Kemmer. The anniversary gets a free large combo from Star Valley Station. The winner of the birthday cake this week is Ethan Nelson. You're the winner of the birthday cake. And the winner of the anniversary is Jeff and Becky Sturgar. Happy anniversary to everybody, but you're the winners today. So Ethan Nelson wins the birthday cake from Brolam's and Afton Thane Alpine. And the anniversary, the free large combo from Star Valley Station goes to the Sturgars. Happy birthday, happy anniversary to everybody this weekend. Congratulations. Hope you enjoy it. 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

0: 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Alpine Mountain Days gets underway in just a few minutes. Goes Friday through Sunday. The opening ceremony is at noon today. However, the breakfast is here in about 20 minutes. That's at 8 a.m. And, breakfast on 8 a.m. Saturday and Sunday. My apologies. Don't go to breakfast in 20 minutes. It's not there. 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The Afton Junior Rodeo coming up at 10 o'clock this morning at the Lincoln County Fairgrounds. The Tabernacle Choir at Temple Square Watch Party. That's tonight, 6:30 to 8:30 at the Afton LDS Tabernacle and the Thane Steak Center. And the meet and greet with Wyoming Congressional Candidate Chuck Gray, 9 a.m. this morning at Hatterley Farms in Thane. Also at 12 noon at Swirl in Afton and at 2:30 at Shelley's Cowboy Bar in Afton. Coming up on Saturday, the Star Valley Street Market, 10 to 2 at the Lincoln County Fairgrounds. Also on Saturday, the first annual Snowmobiles for SIDS Memorial Sled Show, remembering Theodore Carlson. That is from noon to 4 at the Diamondville Park Baseball Field. Proceeds donated to firstcandle.org in Teddy's name. This is held in conjunction with the Lincoln County Search and Rescue Annual Fundraising Barbecue, which includes three different grand prize raffle packages and door prizes. That is tomorrow. 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And also on Saturday, the LaBarge America 250 Celebration. 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Coming up at Salt River Cinemas tonight and today, Scary Movie 6. Again, that is rated R, so FYI on that. And then Toy Story 5, not rated R. In fact, rated PG. 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
8: District elections decided at the Lower Valley Energy annual meeting last night. First check of news on the weekday wake-up program. Lower Valley Energy holding its annual meeting last night. As part of it, elections to the board of directors were finalized. District 1 for the afternoon.

0: area. Dan Dockstetter, 567 votes. Sean Salisbury, 159 votes. District 2, the Thane area. Devin Simpson, 260. Heather Goodrich, 209 votes. District 7 in the Jackson area. Ray Elzer, 239. Stina Brock, 267 votes. Again, the winners are Stina Brock, Devin Simpson, and Dan Dockstetter. The U.S. Supreme Court is clearing the way for the Trump administration to cut off temporary legal protections for thousands of Haitians and Syrians. Attorney Matthew Hanley, who specializes in federal immigration law, says the ruling may have a wider impact.
1: The Somalis would be in the same situation that the Haitians and the Syrians were last week. You know, they're just in a limbo status and largely should expect TPS to end.
0: Ethiopian immigrants may also be affected. Yesterday, the High Court ruled 6-3 that courts can't review the Trump administration's decision to end temporary protected status. If immigrants lose their protected status, they will have to find another legal status, leave the country, or risk deportation. The death toll is expected to continue to rise as rescuers race against time to reach survivors of Wednesday's devastating earthquakes in Venezuela. At least 235 people were killed and thousands more injured when the back-to-back magnitude 7.2 and 7.5 earthquakes hit. The U.S. is rushing search and rescue teams and humanitarian supplies to the country. Experts from California-based International Urban Search and Rescue and Virginia's renowned Task Force One are among them. Both teams specialize in searching for earthquake victims. In the meantime, reporter Catherine Ellis advises that survivors are stunned by this tragedy in Venezuela.
2: People are just in complete shock, just complete shock, and they don't know what's going to come next. Like, you know, this is a country that was starting to have a little bit of hope. They thought the economy is going to improve, things are going to get better. There was going to be elections. They really, really held that hope.
0: Ellis reports survivors remain out of their homes and are worried.
2: Schools are closed. These are like humanitarian rescue centers where people are sleeping, where they're eating because they can't go back to their homes because it's too dangerous. There's been a lot of aftershocks as well.
0: Ellis reports she's been keeping in touch with one man in Caracas who was displaced by the earthquakes.
2: He slept in his car. I texted him this morning and I said, you know, what are you doing? He's like, well, I'm going to go out and help look for bodies. And that's what people are doing.
0: One of the reports coming out of Venezuela this morning. And regionally, a major fire. Let's go to Utah, where fire officials believe dozens of structures are now in ashes as fire rips across Beaver County, Utah, the central part of Utah. The Cottonwood Fire is now over 70,000 acres in size and is 0% contained. So far, there does not appear to be any loss of life. In the meantime, Utah's Governor Spencer Cox announcing that only municipalities, towns, will be allowed to do fireworks this year. Dan Dockstetter, second and final check of news on the Weekday Wake Up program.
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9: What do you get when you combine Star Wars with baseball? The Empire Strikes Out.
10: Well, Siri, I don't know. What do you think? Is that a decent one for Siri? Well, on Fridays, we usually try and get you a couple laughs. Siri trying to kick things off. How about this, though? It is camping season. How about Jim Gaffigan giving you his take on camping?
11: I went camping recently for this next joke. And I married a woman who loves to camp, and I am what you would call indoorsy. I'm surprised we can still get people to camp. Hey, want to burn a couple of vacation days sleeping on the ground outside? No. What if I told you to get the crap standing up in the woods? I still wouldn't want to go. You'll wake up freezing covered in a rash. All right, I'll go. My wife always brings up, camping's a tradition in my family. Hey, it was a tradition in everyone's family till we came up with a house. My parents never took me camping. You know why? Because they loved me. It'll get you closer to nature. I want to keep the relationship professional. If it's so great outside, why are all the bugs trying to get in my house? Some places you have to pay to camp. You have to pay to sleep outside. That's got to be insulting to the homeless people. How much does this cost you? I live out here! That must be really expensive. Occasionally at the campsite, you'll see the Winnebago. That's kind of cheating, isn't it? Oh, that's what I forgot. My house. But there's always that one couple at every campsite that's been camping for way too long. They have the folding chairs, the Christmas lights in July. We'd love to have you for dinner. I'm sure you would. Now, how do I get a padlock on my tent so we're not eaten by Ma and Pa Dahmer?
12: Happy camper.
11: Has anyone ever really been a happy camper? Because whenever we use that term, we're being sarcastic. He is not a happy camper. Why don't we just call him a camper? He's miserable. You know who's a happy camper? The guy leaving the campsite. He's the happiest camper. He gets to take a shower.
12: He ruined camping for me.
11: To be fair, it is beautiful during the day, you know, but at night you're always like, we're all gonna die! There's monsters out there! I see their eyes! I probably wouldn't be so scared if I wasn't sleeping in a bag. Hey, let's prepackage ourselves for the serial killer, huh? I can't get away, can you? I could hop for a little, but I'm dead meat. You ever have to go to the bathroom in the middle of the night? You always look at your friends, nice knowing you. Anyone want to come and get killed with me, or you want to get killed looking for me? We're all dead. It's not just serial killers. There's bears out there. Last time I went, I got this pamphlet that said if a bear approaches, you're supposed to play dead. Really? We're going to rely on my acting skills? Play dead? Who came up with that? Maybe the bears?
13: Play dead, cover yourself in honey, climb on a large white plate. Don't try to run away from us. I mean the bears.
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10: Currently 7:56, starting to put the wraps on the 7 o'clock hour. We still got Carl's pick coming up here in just a moment. But it is time now for the drawing for Lagoon in June. All the tickets have been put in a giant sack. There's a lot of entries. Someone's going to win these six passes to Lagoon. Valued, they're pretty valuable. Anyway, we appreciate all of the sign-up locations, and gonna draw it out right now. Lagoon in June. Someone getting six passes to Lagoon. That's good all the way through the fall, through Frightmares. And the winner is McClay Simpson. You are the winner of Lagoon in June. And we'll have those tickets for you here after the show. You can use them whenever you want. You can use them all the way through the summer. You can use them later on this fall. They're good all the way through Frightmares in October. So, McClay Simpson, you are the winner of Lagoon in June. Congratulations to you. We'll get a hold of you. And thank you to all the businesses and sponsors and making that possible. Lagoon in June winner, once again, McClay Simpson. Carl's pick coming up. I guess I should tell you Carl's pick. This is Rain in the Summertime from The Alarm.

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3: 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Coming up in the 8 o'clock hour with First Bank of Wyoming Sports Friday, we'll be speaking with JY of the Big Mountain Podcast, the official split between the Mountain West teams and the new Pac-12. It becomes official next week. We'll talk about some of the developments there. And then later on in the hour, Kaylin Schwab, Star Valley Lady Braves volleyball coach, will be in studio to talk to us about the summer and what we can expect coming up this fall. All coming up as part of First Bank of Wyoming Sports Friday. And again, recapping the winner of Lagoon in June. The winner of Lagoon in June that we just did the drawing for is, maybe it's Mackley Simpson. You are the winner of Lagoon in June. We'll get in contact with you and you can pick up your tickets. Again, Mackley Simpson, you are the winner of Lagoon in June. You can pick up those tickets after the show here at SVI. First Bank of Wyoming Sports Friday up next.
4: Even when we are going through a drought, a blossom is just waiting to happen. To bloom, wildflowers don't do anything but receive air, sunlight, and rain. Sometimes we don't need to do anything but trust that what we need is on its way. If you think life isn't going the way you planned, be more like the wildflowers and patiently wait for sunshine and rain. Yes, all droughts eventually end up and the blossoms will come. Emily Silva said, "Let hope enter when doubt arrives. Even if you don't know how things will work out, know that the universe hears your deepest desires. Hope and trust can bring lightness to the heaviness of uncertainty. Well, yes, like a wave coming to shore, clearing debris and smoothing the sand, hope can clear the effects of doubt. 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Replace doubt with the hopefulness of a dream that will come true." This is Kim Kazare on the brighter side.

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It becomes official next week on July 1st. And coming up later on in the hour, Kalen Schwab from the Star Valley Volleyball team, Lady Braves head coach. He'll be in studio to talk Lady Braves volleyball. 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
3: 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JY, thanks for joining us today and talking a little Mountain West and Pac-12 today.
4: Absolutely. Good morning, everyone. Glad to be with you.
3: Well, JY, one of the big things, obviously, that's coming up, it's been kind of 2 years in the making. Some would argue maybe even longer, but officially 2 years in the making, the official split for the five departing schools from what has been the Mountain West, moving to the joining Washington State and Oregon State in what was left of the Pac-12, and now forming their new league, a relaunched league that becomes official on July 1st. Kind of give us a rundown of where you feel like things stand as this divorce becomes becomes enacted next week.
4: Well, I think it's, you know, as you mentioned, it's been a bit of a long time coming. We've known it's been coming. I think at this point, it's let's get it done. Let's move on. You know, let them go off and do their thing in the pack. And we have some really exciting new members coming into the Mountain West. And I think, you know, being June 26th, and we get the relaunch on the 1st. It's for me, it's about time. Like, let's move on. Let's put all that behind us as much as we can. Let's figure it out on the field or court or wherever it may be. And I'm excited for the Mountain West. I mean, there's some really interesting schools coming in. Of course, North Dakota State being the newest addition. I think everyone is super excited to see what they're going to bring on the football field this fall. Really, really strong program. Had been building for FBS for a decade or more, and they are more than ready. And I think they're going to be really exciting to watch this year with the Mountain West. We've got some really strong football teams with UNLV, New Mexico, Hawaii is going to be good. A lot of people think Air Force will be improved. Anxious to see what the Wyoming offense is going to bring this year with a new dual threat quarterback. So I just think there's a ton of excitement with the Mountain West, and I'm ready to get the football season kicked off as soon as possible, although we have a couple more months yet to wait. But exciting. I think it's exciting times for both leagues. You know, I'm still going to follow some of the schools that are moving over to the Pac-12 on our channel. We're going to kind of follow that as well, still be Mountain West focused, but you know, I've gotten to know those schools and coaches and programs pretty well. And, you know, it's a divorce, but we're going to still follow them to some degree.
3: Well, JY, you know, you talked about North Dakota State joining as a football only member. Some of the big developments on that, they're paying the $5 million entry fee, if you will, or the transition. And then big news this week, the NCAA got rid of what was really a nonsensical rule of schools making that transition not being bowl eligible, so that's gone. So schools like North Dakota State and Sacramento State, who is also making that transition, they can be bowl eligible this next year, which makes the most sense, because I'll be quite honest, I would be shocked if North Dakota State football is not bowl eligible next year with at least six wins. I would be absolutely shocked.
4: I'm with you. I think 6-6 is the absolute floor for that team this year, which makes them bowl eligible. So yes, I completely concur with your thoughts on North Dakota State. And I think they're going to be a really exciting storyline for the national press to follow, which only obviously elevates the Mountain West. It elevates the members of the Mountain West. I think every Mountain West school, just from an exposure standpoint and keeping the Mountain West at the, you know, near the top of the G6 discussion, at least in football, we all need to be cheering for North Dakota State, except for maybe when they play the Pokes, if you're a Poke fan or whatever the case may be. I think it could be a really interesting storyline for the entire league nationally. And, you know, you mentioned the postseason, they're eligible for everything. So even if they have some miraculous season and, you know, go whatever, 7-1 in the conference, they are now eligible for the Mountain West Championship as well, which was not the case until the NCAA did what they did. But the Mountain West did come out and confirm that since the Bison are now eligible for the NCAA postseason, they are also eligible for the Mountain West Championship game. Maybe a bit of a stretch, but I think we all need to be watching that. I think that would be, again, an unbelievable storyline if something like that could happen.
3: You know, I think what the big conversation is, we've got listeners, obviously a lot of Wyoming fans. We've got Utah State fans. We've got fans from all different schools in our listening area. But I think one of the biggest things about this entire discussion is the money. And you recently had a post this week. The Mountain West came out with a figure in the mid $40 million range, that money that had been withheld once these schools made it official that they were leaving. That's not the total amount. That's just the amount that they withheld. In your opinion, of the $150 million that was potentially owed, which clearly they're not going to get, where do you think the final number stands for the Mountain West to get, and for the departing teams, and also the Washington State and Oregon States of the world? Where do you think that number finally lands?
4: That's a great question. I've been kind of all over the place as we followed this whole process from the start. From, you know, we're getting close to 2 years ago now, when the original divorce announcement was made by these five schools. And, you know, to me, my opinion is $70 million would be the floor. I don't see why or how the Mountain West would settle for less than $70 million. I put the range more around 80 to 85 million is where I kind of have put my marker down for what they likely settled for. And I base that on a lot of different things, but the main thing being the grant of rights and the MOU that they signed with the, call them legacy members, I guess, or the members that stuck around to rebuild the Mountain West. And they had different phases of how that money was to be paid out. And the first, I believe it was $61 million, I think is a must get. That was what was frankly promised to the schools unequally. You know, it's been well documented that UNLV, Air Force are going to get a larger chunk of that. But that was really phase one. So I think they had to have that money. The next phase was money that they were going to be using for the rebuild, and it was about, I believe, $10 to $12 million, if memory serves. I definitely think they want some of that. And then after that, it goes back to that formula of distribution from phase one. So I'm right in that $80 million. I think that would make everybody very happy. Of course, everybody wants more than that. Everybody thinks the PAC should pay more than that, but that's just not reality of a settlement, right? Yeah, you kind of have to meet in the middle. And so I put my marker right around 80, 85 mil.
3: So obviously then the next kind of question is, you talk about there was the settlement numbers, which is going to be kind of pieced together over the next months and years to what that actual number ends up being. And then the other is the television rights deal and what it pays out. And as it looks on paper, or at least as well as we can tell, the Pac-12 members are going to get about double what the Mountain West is in terms of individual payouts, anywhere from, you know, 7 to 10 million for the Pac-12 schools, anywhere from 3.5 to 4 for the Mountain West schools. Is that kind of where you see it? And I guess, you know, the bottom line is, how long is it going to take these departing schools to pay off what they owe with that difference? Is it going to take the whole 4 years? And then is there going to be another television negotiation in 2030? Is that what's going to happen?
4: You know, that's a great question. I certainly try to take all the nuggets I can to try to answer that. But I mean, the reality is, obviously, as you mentioned, nobody knows right now anything about the settlement, anything about the media rights. Everybody is super hush hush about all of that kind of jazz. But and I really focused on Boise State here this past week. We had the 990 filings from the Mountain West from their 24-25 fiscal year. Of course, that was the year that Boise went to the CFP. So there was some more money coming in to the conference that year because of that. But Boise was shown to have earned, as you mentioned earlier, you know, the money was withheld from payment, but they what they would have been paid was over $16 million. And I was shocked by that number. Like, I knew it would be higher, but I didn't know it was going to be that high. And I looked and went, wow, are they really going to be making $16 million in the Pac-12? And everything that we can see right now, the answer is no. Again, contingent upon whether they make it to the CFP or not, that obviously has a swing in those distributions. But, you know, especially for Boise, I think they're break even here overall, you know, over the 5 years. I think they're fairly break even. And the others, I think, are going to gain some, but you kind of have to look back at one point and say, was it worth the squeeze? And, you know, there's going to be different opinions on that. Hey, well, you know, you're going to hear some people say it wasn't all about the money. It's about the exposure, or it's about being with like-minded institutions. You know, they're all going to kind of describe that differently. But I think when you purely look at the money piece, I'm not so sure it's not kind of a break even over the 5 years when you take into account the money they had to lose in these exit fees in order to do what they did. So, you know, I'm kind of to the point where I'm like, hey, these next 5 years are kind of going to be a break even for these departing schools. That's high level, but that's where I'm at right now.
3: So the next, I have a couple other questions. The next one I want to ask is, when you look at the money that the Mountain West is going to get, I think it's just super important that the moving forward, the remaining Mountain West schools, the new Mountain West schools, they don't use this money in a flippant way, because it's an arms race out there, and you are on you're behind the Iron Curtain, so to speak. I'm going to use my Gen X speak a little bit, and you have a lot of work to do in terms of improving your posture moving forward in the landscape of college athletics. What do you think are some items that those schools should use this money for to help position themselves maybe in the next 5 years?
4: Yeah, I think part of it is facilities, and everybody's at a different spot with facilities. But you see a significant capital outlay of some of the schools right now. I mean, Nevada is doing a great work with some of their facilities going on, especially on the basketball side of things with that new building that they have. I think especially the new members, I'm going to focus on them a little bit more, the UTEP, the NIU, at least for football. You know, I think the new members are going to really need to get up to speed on where the current Mountain West is, and then also help push into the future and move the bar higher on that. But for the ones that are receiving some of these payouts, I mean, I think you got to see it on the field, with NIL, with everything that's going on, with the CFP and bowls and postseason and all that kind of jazz. It's great to hear right now these early predictions about who's going to, you know, be the G6 member into the CFP. And UNLV is, you know, right up there with everyone's comments on that. And we need to, the Mountain West needs to continue that year after year after year. It doesn't have to be UNLV necessarily, but a school needs to be at the forefront of pushing for the CFP to stay in that narrative, because if we're not, as a conference, you're going to lose that exposure. You're going to lose all that comes with the talking points of a UNLV being there, a New Mexico program building like it is. That's where, again, I think the North Dakota State ad could be so powerful. So we've got to be pushing these programs to at least keep up within the G6, and even, you know, having a program that's in that CFP discussion year after year after year after year, super important.
3: I guess one last question, and maybe it's, you know, I was a younger guy when the Super WAC happened the 16 team super WAC is what we kind of called it. Do you feel like it's even a possibility that in, say, 4 or 5 years' time, even though this was messy, that these schools reconcile and come together to form some kind of league together?
4: I absolutely think that could be on the table, for sure. And some of the departing members don't want to probably hear that, but it absolutely could be on the table. When we get back to potentially another round of realignment, I definitely think we could see, you know, our paths converging, frankly, sooner rather than later once again. And I'm not going to say it's going to be every member of both the Mountain West and the new Pac-12 as we know them today. There'll probably be some changes there. But when you look at it, the reality is there's only so many programs out West, right? It's not like the East where you can add a member fairly easily, especially at the G6 level. You know, poor Conference USA has been just the – they've gotten beaten up for the last decade about people stealing and poaching programs. We don't have that in the West. So I personally think we would be stronger together than apart. And yes, I believe that in 4 or 5 years, the paths will cross again. I'm not going to say they're going to merge, but I think paths will cross again, and there will definitely be discussions about that.
3: JY with the Big Mountain Podcast. Encourage you to go check him out on X, formerly known as Twitter, also on YouTube, different things like that. JY, anything you want to add before I let you get back to it?
4: Not at all, other than I'll just mention real quick that the new app is going to launch on July 1 for the Mountain West. 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
3: Good advice. JY, Big Mountain Podcast, thank you so much for joining us again today, and I'm sure we'll talk again.
4: Thanks a lot.
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5: You know, there are signs everywhere that spring is here, and even that summer is close at hand. But for some, that there is still snow around is desirable. That's a hard line of distinction to cross. It would seem there are two kinds of people. Oh, wait, there are other factors that define us, aren't there? I'm Reverend Steve Bibb, pastor of the Star Valley United Church at the north end of Thane. We are the warm heart in the center of the valley. Our congregation gathers every Sunday morning at 10:30, and I'm extending to you an invitation to join us, especially if you're looking for a place to meet Christ. You'll be welcomed at Star Valley United, and we'll be better because you are with us, no matter who you are or what defines you. You know, doctors can do their job because they know what's inside us. Hearts, lungs, eyes, muscles, and where to find it. God made us alike, like that, and on purpose. Want to know how alike we are? Look inside. God knows.
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3: 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Coach Schwab, how the heck are you doing?
8: Doing well. Good morning.
3: We'll get you just a little closer to that mic there, if you don't mind.
8: Sorry.
3: You can pull it to you, too, as well. Kalen, last year at this time, you were taking your first head coaching job at the high school level. Now you got 12 more months under your belt. Maybe give us a rundown of how you felt like year one in the Schwab era went.
8: It was a lot of fun. I mean, we traveled a whole bunch. I think if anybody followed the team, not only scores, but like literally followed the team, I think they would understand that we did travel a lot. So there was a lot of things learned. We got closer as a team. We're able to place third at regionals, which was a lot of fun, and then go to the state tournament, get a win against Cheyenne East, had an all-state selection, 2 all-conference selections.
3: Let's recap those. Cameron Mackey was all-state.
8: Yep, Cameron Mackey's our all-state libero, and Addie Christensen's our all-conference right side. And next month, 4 of our seniors are going to go play in that North versus South all-star game. So that's kind of fun too, but one more trip to Casper.
3: Yeah. Well, this one, yeah, the grads. So Cam is going, Addie is going, Shayna Casey is going. And, I always do this. I always have Ruby Hill. Thank you. I always have one that slips off the mind there. But yeah, they'll be playing in the WCA Wyoming Coaches Association All-Stars as part of the volleyball, thing. As far as replacing those seniors, I mean, those were really important girls. This is always the case. Mm-hmm. Every successful program, i.e. one that wins more than they lose, they always are looking to replace someone year after year. So you have those types of things. But what do you feel like what you've seen so far? Because you've had a chance to have a camp. You've done some off-season things. Where do you feel like your program stands now?
8: For sure. Before we moved into the third trimester of school, we talked to a lot of the girls about potentially doing a weights class with a former volleyball coach, Patience Jenkins, who really does. I mean, she works miracles in the weight room and gets them pretty far. So I would say probably 95% of our returning girls that are in high school took the class, and they were in the weight room every day from February to May. And we've got some major improvements in verticals. I mean, I saw 6-inch gains. I've seen 7-inch gains. We're faster. We're stronger. And there's a lot of buy-in, to just get there and get strong and, make it look like we didn't lose 6 seniors.
3: Maybe some people out there listening, they're a little more casual when it comes to their volleyball fandom. And so when you say that, I think maybe some people are initially going, well, what are they doing in the weight room? And if you go to a volleyball match, it's all about how much power, how much quickness can you get under the ball? Can you get on top of the ball? And can you keep doing it one right after another after another? I mean, some of those points are over a minute long of just frantic action. It takes a lot of athleticism and a lot of strength to do that.
8: It's true. I mean, jump up and down as high as you can for a minute straight, and then, say, hey, you got to do that, possibly another 50 times, that's sport of volleyball right there.
3: So as you look at, obviously, there's still summer, there's still teenagers, things can change. Who are some faces coming back that you feel like are kind of positioning themselves to be in that starting rotation?
8: Oh, for sure. We have 3 seniors coming back. Kaylin Green started setting last year on our JV squad, and if you looked at her setting at UVU camp, you wouldn't know that. It looks like she's been in the position for a long time. She's put in a lot of work. Charlie Neuenschwander will always come in and take some big swings, and she's been working really hard. Avery England is going to be great. I don't think Star Valley's seen what she can actually do, because she's typically been passing due to injuries last year. But you'd be surprised how high she can get up and how hard she can hit a ball too. So those 3 seniors will definitely be back.
3: And obviously a big part of building a program is the depth. You got a lot of, looked like a strong group that came out for camp and things like that. What were some of the numbers?
8: We had I think total a little over 70 at camp, and that's sixth grade through 12th grade. You know, we had, it was a good group. I mean, pretty large.
3: As far as how the, Star Valley plays in the 4A Southwest, the district 4A West Conference, going to change a little bit this next year with the reclass cycle. And for those that maybe aren't wondering what that is, every 2 years, the WHSAA reevaluates the ADM figures, which is average daily membership. You can call it enrollment. It's a little more complicated than that. Then they base that on what that number is on where you compete. They tried something a little different the last cycle. And let's just say the smaller, there was a lot more 2A schools on the next cycle using that than there was when they did it 2 years ago or 4 years ago when they first started looking at it. And so kind of going back to how it was, Cody coming back into the 4A West, the Casper schools splitting, one's going to go to the East, Natrona will be East, Kelly Walsh will be West. I think
8: it's reversed.
3: Do I have it backwards? Yep. Okay. So a little bit different, but obviously that Southwest district, that the Lady Braves play in, still the same for the most part. Actually, no, that flips too, because does Rock Springs come in?
8: We bring Green River with us.
3: Okay.
8: So we drop Riverton, they go to the Northwest, and Green River comes to the Southwest.
3: And Jackson actually goes to the Northwest. Is that right?
8: I don't think so. I think it's Star Valley, Jackson, Evanston, okay. Green River.
3: Sorry, I'm making this confusing. As you look at those teams, you're familiar with these teams that you're going to have to play. You see what's coming back. What are some goals? What are some goals as you write down what you want to see this next year? Because, we talk about June being the early part of the summer, but man, that first day of practice comes quick.
8: For sure. If I understand our meetings we've had with the girls, they want to win something in the end, and they would like to push and try to push for a title and do something that, the volleyball team's never done in 4A and play in that title match and just kind of show pretty much everybody what we're made of.
3: So, Kaylin, as far as moving forward the rest of the summer, what are some things coming up and some things maybe that you'd like to see happen? Do you have any fundraisers? Do you have anything like that coming up?
8: Fundraiser we got done in the month of May, so we were able to check that box early. In about 10 days, we're heading up, or I should say down to Orem, Utah. There's a team camp there. 64 varsity teams, 60 JV teams, and we're going to bring our varsity and JV. We're going to enter two varsity teams and we're going to enter two JV teams. So we're going to haul 32 girls to, middle of Utah and go play volleyball for 4 days, and that'll be good. And did you know we got a fourth coach finally?
3: Okay.
8: Yeah. We finally got our fourth coach. And
3: so who is your staff?
8: Yeah. So, I mean, I'm on the staff,
3: of course,
8: like counting them off.
3: You better be. Otherwise, you need to get out of here. I'm just kidding.
8: McKenna Johnson is our JV coach. Emmy Erickson is back and she's going to coach our sophomores. And then our freshman coach, freshly moved and freshly done with college, is Riley Ladke. You probably recognize the name
3: from Gillette.
8: Gillette.
3: That's a Gillette name.
8: Yeah. And she's been great. Wow. Super good.
3: Well, and a strong volleyball tradition up in that part of the state. Oh,
8: yeah.
3: For sure.
8: Strong sports tradition too. You definitely know the name if you follow sports a little bit.
3: Well, they owed us. They've got Jeannie Ray back up there. They owed us something back. Jeannie, of course, runs the Gillette College stuff up there.
8: Something.
3: We needed something back. So, Kaylin, obviously, thank you for coming in. Anything we haven't touched on that you might want to mention?
8: No, I mean, just come out and support. We're going to play a lot more at home, follow the team, see how we're doing. It should be a great season. I know they're all really excited, so should be awesome.
3: What can listeners do between now and say the first home match to be more involved? Where can they get Lady Braves volleyball merch? What can they do? What can they do to promote their favorite teams like that?
8: I think follow our Instagram page. We're going to post highlights and stuff on that, and any updates we've got will be there. I'm going to try to get pictures and just some results from our team camp so they can kind of see like how we're stacking up against them and stuff like that. So that's probably a good start. And then I think there's also a team store on our Instagram store if you want to find the link and buy some t-shirts and stuff like that.
3: All right. Get her done. Kaylin Schwab, Lady Braves head coach. Middle of the summer, wrapping things up. And when is the first? Well, I guess it's the last weekend of August, isn't it?
8: It's like 60 something days away.
3: Something like that.
8: About 2 months.
3: All right, Kaylin, thank you so much for coming in and talking Star Valley Volleyball with us.
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3: 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We appreciate Kaylin Schwab for coming in and talking some Lady Braves volleyball with me this morning. And, you know, I do this, obviously, I've done this for a long time as far as what I do for work. And it's amazing how the perspective and the perception of what I see in the off season has changed. When I was younger, I thought, okay, you got all summer and you got this. Now it's like, it's almost like mapped out every day for the successful programs. You've got to have just about everything focused, ready to roll. And you got camps, you got workouts. You heard Kaylin talk about how even saying, hey, do you want to do a weight class at the end of last school year that kind of launches into this next year? So

be relentlessly positive for yours. And if that's sort of your goal, not saying I always meet that, but anyway, just a little soapbox moment there. We appreciate Kaylin coming in and talking about all the work that his girls and the girls, Lady Braves, are putting in this off season, and still some work to do. Sounds like that big 4-day camp in Orem, there's going to be some great teams there. Northern Utah with some fantastic volleyball, Eastern Idaho teams, I assume, will be there as well. And so pretty cool stuff there for the Lady Braves. Also, just a reminder, we will have that interview as well as the interview that I just did with JY of the Big Mountain Podcast. That will be coming up. We'll put that together and put it under the radio tab at svinews.com, svikemmer.com. And you can listen to those again if you missed part of it or want to hear different parts again. You can check that out. I got to talk about this for just a minute. The World Cup, I'm not going to sit here and act like I am an expert in soccer, but I do like to pay attention to it. I do enjoy watching it. To me, I would put my fandom and my interest level, it's kind of like the Olympics. You know, I don't necessarily watch all of the track and field finals as they take place here, there, every year, every quarter, different thing, you know, whatever. I don't necessarily do that. But when the Olympics rolled around, yeah, you pay attention, you put on your red, white, and blue, you are very invested, you are very supportive, and you're excited. You're gung-ho. And that's how I am with the World Cup. These guys are amazing. It's fun to watch, but they ticked me off last night. And I know it was a match. If you're wondering what happened, Turkey beat the U.S. last night 3-2 on literally the final kick of the match. So they have what's called stoppage time, which is up to the official on the field. And it takes into account, you know, when someone's hurt or substitutions, different things like that. And it was stoppage time was +7. And so right around that time, they blow the whistle and they're done. Literally the last kick of the game, Turkey gets behind the U.S., puts in the game winner, and the match didn't matter. I get that. It didn't matter when it comes to what happens next. The U.S. is already into the next round, the knockout round, which is great. That's always the goal of all the teams, to at least get to the knockout round. They already did that with a win over Paraguay and Australia. But I couldn't help but go to sleep last night thinking this U.S. team, this U.S. men's team, is going to break my heart. And you know, yeah, I'm all gung-ho, win the World Cup, and they've never come close to doing that. But I was still thinking in my head, hey, this is a good team. We don't know how far they can go. But then after last night and even the other matches where they won, Paraguay scored a kind of a cheapie. Sometimes this defensive line and rotation for the U.S. men, they look a little casual and they give up a goal. And I couldn't help out. They did that 3 times last night. The U.S. was clearly the better team and outplayed the Turks all pretty much the entire match. And yet when the Turks had a chance to score, they scored 3 times. And the U.S. had a goal taken away, rightfully so. They were offside late in the second and the first half. But at the same time, I went to bed thinking, when they get in the knockout round, whether that's against Bosnia-Herzegovina, which is next Wednesday, that's who they play in the knockout round, whether it's that match or later on, I hope they can win that match, obviously. But whether it's that one or another match, I couldn't help but think they're going to break my heart by giving up one of these cheap goals in a bigger match, in a bigger game, bigger moment, and I'm going to be disappointed. Anyway, I guess that is the world of a sports fan. And you want it so bad, and you want to cheer for your team, and you do, and it's fun. But, oh, they made me mad last night. And if you are, you know, gambling is a lot more of a talk now in sports than it used to be. If you are in that vein, and you wagered on that game last night, and that's how it ended, that's why I don't gamble. I joke about it, but, you know, at least not anything serious. I don't gamble, but oh my goodness, Scott Van Pelt with ESPN does a segment called Bad Beats, and that's what it's about. Different sports, different outcomes, where everything looks assured, and then at the very last second, it tilts the other way. And that's exactly what happened last night. That looked like the U.S. scored, tied it, whole second half, almost scored again and a couple times. And it's like, okay, it's going to go to a draw and everybody's happy. And then they got a little complacent and the Turks put it in.

0: And I thought to myself, boy, what if somebody, and I'm sure someone did, made some kind of wager saying, hey, it's going to be a draw, or it's the U.S. is going to win. And then it ends up being that, and to happen that way. Just, yeah, be careful out there, folks. Anyway, wanted to talk about that, but the U.S. team, Bosnia-Herzegovina, they'll be taking them on next week. I believe it's Wednesday that they play that. And so congrats to the U.S. men. They've had a great run so far. They just ticked me off last night. So thought I would talk about that for just a moment. Wanted to come back also to the Mountain West and the Pac-12. Again, I don't want to call them the Pac-12. Just like so many of the other conferences with realignment, that's not the right number. So why do we keep calling it the number that it used to be? I mean, that conference used to just be called the PAC. It was the Pacific Athletic Conference. Why can't it just be that? Why does it have to have a 12 in it? And they made the decision on this relaunch. It's got a big prominent 12 in it. And so are you looking down the road? Right now they have 8 full-time members. They have 8. They have the minimum, which is what's required by the NCAA. So why it's still a 12, I don't know. I don't know that they're ever going to get to 12. Gonzaga joins them for basketball, so I guess technically that's 9 when you get to basketball season. And then obviously the Big Ten doesn't have 10. The Big 12 doesn't have 12. It's just, why can't we just go back to... Everything's not... The common sense is gone. There's a lot of common sense gone. I mean, even what we're talking about here with that conference. I mean, UCLA and USC play in the Big Ten, which is primarily an East Coast league. And they're obviously located on the Pacific Ocean. Doesn't make any sense. And then this last year, they have the gall, some of the other sports, to complain about travel. Well, you knew that was going to happen. Anyway, I can count their money while they do it. But I've looked at this, obviously, from a Wyoming Cowboys standpoint. You look at Wyoming, and they obviously have the fewest amount of eyeballs in the entire country. They are the smallest state by residents in the entire country. So obviously you're facing that in terms of television revenue, things like that. In terms of other support, Wyoming's phenomenal. They have one of the strongest and biggest booster clubs in the country. The Cowboy Joe does it. They do a great job. That being said, it's never been more important. If you're a Wyoming Cowboy fan and you say, okay, I spend this much and I do this and I'm willing to do this, and sometimes I do this and I consider that and I donate this, it's never been more important for you to reevaluate that and maybe give a little more if it's important to you. I know that's tough right now because everything is more expensive, it seems like. And as you look at the Wyoming Cowboys, they have a lot of things going for them. I mean, when I first went out to Laramie in 1995, the stadium was not half as nice as it is now. There was big empty lots around the stadium. There wasn't as much housing. There wasn't as many hotels. There wasn't as many this, that. In the last 30 years, that campus has invested so heavily. There is amazing facilities there. Joe Glenn, a lot of things happened under Joe Glenn with the indoor practice facility, the Rochelle Athletic Center, the stadium renovate, all that stuff. A lot of that stuff got started under Joe Glenn. And of course, Craig Bullock kept going. And then the Wyoming legislature, of course, has been a huge part of that. Facilities wise, with the high performance altitude center and things like that, Wyoming's as good as you can possibly expect. They're fantastic. Obviously, the results have been lacking the last couple of years on the field in particular. That's what I'm talking about. But in terms of just showing up on game day, buying season tickets, joining the Booster Club, maybe you're supportive and you're not a member of the Booster Club. That would help. Maybe you want to get more involved with the NIL and you want to support women's basketball. Doesn't matter if you've got one that you think is your preference, your favorite, volleyball, football, basketball, whatever, wrestling. Wyoming Wrestling, of course, does a phenomenal job. Do it. It all helps. It helps raise things. It helps do things. And this whole thing with the split with these with the Mountain West schools leaving, the schools that are leaving, maybe somebody out there is like, recap it for me. So Boise State, San Diego State, Colorado State, Fresno State, they're all leaving. I'm missing one. I'll get it. See, I told Kalen I did the same thing. But these schools that are leaving to form the new Pac-12, they're doing it with the hope that they get this increased payoff, and there is going to be some, but it's very up in the air. See, Boise, Colorado State, Fresno State, Utah State, San Diego State. Those are the schools that are leaving. They're joining Washington State and Oregon State, who were the last two holdovers from the old PAC. And then they've also added Texas State. That was the late addition to get to their minimum of eight. And then, like I said, Gonzaga for football or for basketball. And then for the Mountain West, the schools that are going to be playing football this fall, Air Force, Hawaii, Nevada, New Mexico, Northern Illinois, San Jose State, UNLV, UTEP, and the Wyoming Cowboys. That's your football. And then, of course, in basketball, you have North Dakota State not playing basketball, NIU, Northern Illinois not playing basketball, but UC Davis is part of that, the Olympic sports, and then also Grand Canyon, who had a pretty good, successful first season. They joined early this last year. So that's kind of how it looks, but I look at this payout and I look at this the type of discussions and what's going on, and it is an arms race. You kind of get casual thinking this summer that it's not going to happen as far as development for what's going on with your school. It's there's no wasted days, no wasted weekends over the next 3 to 4 years as these institutions try and figure out how to best position themselves for the next television negotiation, which is coming up in like 2030. And you heard JY talk about it. Results on the field drives everything, but support in the stands, full booster club, some NIL funds, being smart with your money. I'm going to get on my soapbox again just for a minute. UNLV gets a lot of positive publicity the last couple of years. Their football team has done pretty well, resurgent, but boy, they are getting a lot of credit for doing good things. And I can't help but tell myself every time I hear something, weren't they $20 million in debt before this discussion 2 years ago? That's why UNLV and Air Force are getting more money. Because on the day that the conferences looked like maybe the Mountain West was going to collapse, and the Pac-12 looked like it was going to collapse maybe the day before, it does that in realignment. But on the day the Mountain West needed something, UNLV and Air Force said, we'll do it, but we want a little more, and they got it. And in essence, the Mountain West wiped out UNLV's $20 million deficit that they had run with their athletics over I don't know how many years. And now everybody just kind of acts like moving forward, UNLV is good to go. It's like, well, they were pretty wasteful, rolled up $20 million. That's something to watch. They can be a juggernaut. I mean, look where they are. Look at how much Las Vegas has grown in the sports culture over the last 5 to 10 years. I mean, you got a football team. You're getting a baseball team. You're going to get a basketball team. WNBA team is very successful down there. And then, of course, it's a vacation destination for a lot of people. That being said, that doesn't necessarily mean UNLV is doing a good job with their money that they get as a university. They weren't before. It doesn't necessarily mean they are now. Wyoming, lot less students, lot less, it's not necessarily a tourist destination. It is for me. But they make money. Not a ton, but they operate in the black. And most universities can't say that in terms of athletics. So I give them a lot of credit for that. And they have built wisely and assertively, if not aggressively, over the last 20 years. Anyway, got to take a break here. We'll come back, wrap up the show. Hope you don't mind my rambling here on First Bank of Wyoming Sports Friday.
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0: 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If you missed it, at the end of the 7 o'clock hour, we did the drawing for Lagoon in June, and the winner there was, I'm probably saying this wrong, but I don't know how to fix that, Mackley Simpson. Mackley Simpson, she was the winner. I think it was a she. The handwriting's too nice. It's got to be a she. winner of first, or Lagoon in June, won six passes to Lagoon. For that promotion has been going on, so congratulations to Mackley Simpson. You can pick those up here at SVI here in just a few minutes. As soon as we finish up the show, we'll get into the other room, and you can come pick them up and use them whenever you want, but congratulations to you. Also, we will have these interviews, one with JY of the Big Mountain Podcast. If you're interested in the Mountain West in particular, but also, you know, the Pac-12, the schools that are leaving, or any of that kind of stuff, G6, Group of Six, the football and athletics, things in the West. If you're interested in that kind of thing, give him a follow, the Big Mountain Podcast, on X, formerly known as Twitter, also on YouTube. Go subscribe to that. It's a good listen, and he's always got some cool stuff there on there as well. Also, the interview with Kaylin Schwab, Star Valley Lady Braves head coach. I'll have that uploaded. 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We're going to get you back to the great tunes coming up on Swift. We do have Taylor Swift. No, that is not why we named the station Swift. It's for Swift Creek. But Taylor Swift coming up. We've also got Keith Urban, Kelly Clarkson, some Journey, and Daughtry. Great playlist coming up there. And then on the Spur, a great country play was there. Hardy, some Chris LeDoux, the band Perry, Jake Hood, Tim McGraw. It's all coming up on the Spur. Thank you for listening. Have a terrific day out there. Enjoy the sunshine, and I appreciate you spending some time with me today.
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He's packed up his boots and his saddle. 17, heading out on his own. And he'll rodeo

His heart beats fast with anticipation. 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

cowboy crazy. It'll drive the man insane. And he'll sell off everything he owns just to pay to play a game. And a broken home and some broken bones is all he'll have to show.

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Think I could tell you that first sentence, but then I'm lost. 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

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This is The Spur.

I saw the old man's face. Front page obituary. He was a millionaire. He left his fortune to some guy he barely knew. His kids were mad as hell. But me, I'm doing well. And I drop by today to just say thanks and pray. And I left a six-pack

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1: Day news and weather on the SVI Radio Network for Kemmert Diamondville going into the weekend. Saturday, 60% chance of rain, 65 degrees. Sunday, 55% chance of rain and 54 degrees. That's Kemmert Diamondville. Bridger Valley is a weekend. Saturday, windy, 71 degrees. Sunday, 50% chance of rain and 59 degrees. Working in Jackson for the weekend or recreating there. Saturday, 85% chance of rain, 57 degrees. Sunday, 75% chance of rain and 52 degrees. Star Valley's weekend, Saturday, 80% chance of rain, 57 degrees. Sunday, 70% chance of rain and 50 degrees. And now the news on SVI.
2: NBC News Radio, I'm Lisa Carton. President Trump is welcoming a group of American farmers from across the U.S. to the White House for a dinner tonight in the Rose Garden. The event comes as Trump has ramped up his efforts to court the group ahead of the midterm elections after farmers experienced rising fertilizer costs sparked by the Iran war and pressure under the administration's tariff agenda. White House spokesperson Olivia Wales said in a statement, there's not a greater champion for American farmers, growers, and ranchers than President Trump. The death toll is rising after two major back-to-back earthquakes struck Venezuela on Wednesday. At least 188 people are dead, with that number expected to continue to rise as many remain trapped under the rubble of collapsed homes and buildings. Here's George Solis.
3: Experts calling it the strongest earthquakes to hit the country in more than a century. The images truly astonishing. Buildings reduced to rubble. Rescuers climbing over some of those buildings to find survivors. Of course, every second crucial.
2: Nearly 1,000 people are reported injured as a result of the magnitude 7.2 and 7.5 quakes. Venezuelan President Delcy Rodriguez has declared a state of emergency as the U.S. pledges to send search and rescue teams and humanitarian supplies. Jurors in the federal trial of the man accused of sparking the deadly Palisades fire are deadlocked. Sharon Reardon reports.
4: On Thursday, they told the judge they were unable to reach a verdict in the case against 30-year-old Jonathan Rinderknecht. He's accused of starting the Lockman fire on New Year's Eve, which reignited into the Palisades fire days later. Prosecutors argue that Rinderknecht deliberately set the fire out of resentment toward the wealthy, while the defense argues there's no direct physical evidence tying him to the Palisades fire. It killed 12 people and destroyed thousands of homes. Jurors were sent home for the rest of the day.
2: Deliberations are set to resume Friday morning at 9. 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
2: The family of a Texas woman killed when a Tesla slammed into her home is now suing the automaker. Here's Tammy Trujillo.
7: Court records show 76-year-old Martha Avila died last Friday when the electric vehicle crashed into her home in the town of Katy. The Harris County Sheriff's Office says the Tesla Model 3 was being driven by Michael Butler with an automated driving assistance system when it left the roadway and struck the brick home. Tesla's blaming the driver and claims he manually overrode the self-driving system. Earlier this week, Tesla CEO Elon Musk posted on X that the situation makes no sense since full self-driving operates the car at low speeds and this was a high-speed crash. Avila's family has filed a wrongful death lawsuit alleging that Tesla and the driver are both at fault.
2: The Obama Presidential Center will release its next block of tickets next month. Here's Michael Kastner.
8: I hope this center will serve as an affirmation of just how special, how precious our democracy truly is.
9: 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The tickets will cover from September through January. The museum is currently sold out. 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
2: Drivers should be prepared for extra congestion in Midtown Manhattan and Northern New Jersey because of a World Cup match. New York City Mayor Zoran Mamdani warns the 4 p.m. game between Ecuador and Germany at MetLife Stadium will trigger street and lane closures in Midtown through a chunk of the day, as well as potentially extra traffic on major roadways near the stadium.
10: I want to urge anyone planning on driving into Midtown today to reconsider. As with every match day, we are expecting heavy traffic and significant travel delays. Leave your car at home.
2: New Jersey Transit has scheduled changes to accommodate fans to the stadium. New Jersey Governor Mikey Sherrill is expected to attend the match. And we're hearing that Taylor Swift will marry NFL star Travis Kelce at New York's Madison Square Garden next month. Lisa Carton, NBC News Radio.
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0: Hello, this is Pastor Richard Hartman of Grace Baptist Church in Kemmerer with a thought from the Word, looking at being still, calm, and how Jesus himself calmed the stormy sea and cast a demon out and told him to be silent. And in 1 Peter 2, Peter reminds us how we deal with enemies, just as Jesus was able to silence the demon. He says, be subject, verse 13, for the Lord's sake, to every human institution, whether it be to the emperor supreme or to governors as sent by him to punish those who do evil. Praise those who do good. For this is the will of God. What? That by doing good, you should put to silence the ignorance of foolish people. There's a lot of people out just to say, oh, Christians, and attack us for whatever. And the Bible's saying, don't give them an excuse. The way you silence the critics is by living a godly life, a life obedient to the word of God and to the authorities over you. And when people try to criticize, folks will see that the criticism has no basis in reality.
1: 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We are currently looking for a line cook to help in the kitchen and front counter staff. 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

stretching in. The yellow stud with wild eyes, the feared, hated man, finally standing face to face in the hot and dusty sand. The battle starts and rages on beneath the burning sun. The cowboy tried but couldn't ride that yellow outlaw stud. So he sold him to a rodeo, and it spread throughout the land. The legend of this yellow stud, the baddest of the bad.

Well, as the cowboys gathered round him, I heard one of them say, "There'll never be another bronc like the one that died today. But out there on the prairie, there's a mare with Mustang blood, and a colt runs close beside her, a yellow out.

The Yellow Stud by Chris Ledoux. Thanks for tuning in. Coming up here in the 1 o'clock hour, we've got more great country music playing country hits all day long right here on The Spur. John Party with How Did You Know coming up in the first part of our 1 o'clock playlist. We'll also hear T-Shirt by Thomas Rhett, The Dance by Garth Brooks. And in the middle of the hour, Blake Shelton's Let Him In Anyway, Megan Maroney with Beautiful Things, Jeff Bates and That Thing We Do. Coming up right now, it's the late Chris Ledoux with What You Gonna Do with a Cowboy.

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1: Spur Country Weather.
0: All right, today expecting highs in the low to mid 80s with overnight lows in the upper 40s. Sunshine, just some wind blowing around today. Saturday, we're going to drop those high temperatures into the mid 60s, and we're going to have sunshine and clouds with a chance of afternoon showers and thunderstorms. Sunday, a chance of showers and upper 50s expected for the weekend high.

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my own. One's 36, one's 23. It's hard to believe, but you're gonna miss this. You're gonna want this back. 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

Come a little closer. That's Dierks Bentley starting off our second hour of today's All Country Hit playlist right here on Western Wyoming's country leader, The Spur. Hey, I'm Lisa Hillier with you. Coming up in our 2 o'clock playlist, we'll hear from John Party. We've got Doug Briney and Mark Chestnut in the first part of our hour. Later, we're going to check in on the community events. We're also going to hear from Matt Cooper with Highs and Lows, Ella Langley's Choosin' Texas, Holdin' Her by Chris Jansen, and You're It For Me, Honey by Carolina Jones. Coming up right now, it's Blake Shelton and Every Time I Hear That Song.

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0: 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On Saturday, it's the Star Valley Street Market from 10 to 2 on the Lincoln County Fairgrounds. 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Remember Theodore Carlson, noon to 4 Saturday at Diamondville Park Baseball Field. 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Held in conjunction with the Lincoln County Search and Rescue annual fundraising barbecue, which has three grand prize raffle packages and door prizes. 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

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And that's hard.

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Husband comes in, he says, "Wife, turn down the radio, turn off the TV, listen to me. Let me tell you about my day." And she sits down and she listens, and he begins to speak.

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Wife says, "It's very interesting. Before we talk about your day, let's talk about mine." And she says,

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That'll wrap it up for me. Have a great weekend. Stay safe, happy, and well. Here's Connor Smith with Learn From It. Great. Yeah.

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1: Day news and weather on the SVI Radio Network for Kemmert Diamondville going into the weekend. Saturday, 60% chance of rain, 65 degrees. Sunday, 55% chance of rain and 54 degrees. That's Kemmert Diamondville. Bridger Valley is a weekend. Saturday, windy, 71 degrees. Sunday, 50% chance of rain and 59 degrees. Working in Jackson for the weekend or recreating there. Saturday, 85% chance of rain, 57 degrees. Sunday, 75% chance of rain and 52 degrees. Star Valley's weekend, Saturday, 80% chance of rain, 57 degrees. Sunday, 70% chance of rain and 50 degrees. And now the news on SVI.
2: NBC News Radio, I'm Lisa Carton. President Trump is welcoming a group of American farmers from across the U.S. to the White House for a dinner tonight in the Rose Garden. The event comes as Trump has ramped up his efforts to court the group ahead of the midterm elections after farmers experienced rising fertilizer costs sparked by the Iran war and pressure under the administration's tariff agenda. White House spokesperson Olivia Wales said in a statement, there's not a greater champion for American farmers, growers, and ranchers than President Trump. The death toll is rising after two major back-to-back earthquakes struck Venezuela on Wednesday. At least 188 people are dead, with that number expected to continue to rise as many remain trapped under the rubble of collapsed homes and buildings. Here's George Solis.
3: Experts calling it the strongest earthquakes to hit the country in more than a century. The image is truly astonishing. Buildings reduced to rubble, rescuers climbing over some of those buildings to find survivors. Of course, every second crucial.
2: Nearly 1,000 people are reported injured as a result of the magnitude 7.2 and 7.5 quakes. Venezuelan President Delcy Rodriguez has declared a state of emergency as the U.S. pledges to send search and rescue teams and humanitarian supplies. Jurors in the federal trial of the man accused of sparking the deadly Palisades fire are deadlocked. Sharon Reardon reports.
4: On Thursday, they told the judge they were unable to reach a verdict in the case against 30-year-old Jonathan Rinderknecht. He's accused of starting the Lockman fire on New Year's Eve, which reignited into the Palisades fire days later. Prosecutors argue that Rinderknecht deliberately set the fire out of resentment toward the wealthy, while the defense argues there's no direct physical evidence tying him to the Palisades fire. It killed 12 people and destroyed thousands of homes. Jurors were sent home for the rest of the day.
2: Deliberations are set to resume Friday morning at 9. 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
2: The family of a Texas woman killed when a Tesla slammed into her home is now suing the automaker. Here's Tammy Trujillo.
7: Court records show 76-year-old Martha Avila died last Friday when the electric vehicle crashed into her home in the town of Katy. The Harris County Sheriff's Office says the Tesla Model 3 was being driven by Michael Butler with an automated driving assistance system when it left the roadway and struck the brick home. Tesla's blaming the driver and claims he manually overrode the self-driving system. Earlier this week, Tesla CEO Elon Musk posted on X that the situation makes no sense since full self-driving operates the car at low speeds and this was a high-speed crash. Avila's family has filed a wrongful death lawsuit alleging that Tesla and the driver are both at fault.
2: The Obama Presidential Center will release its next block of tickets next month. Here's Michael Kastner.
8: I hope this center will serve as an affirmation of just how special, how precious our democracy truly is.
9: The sale to the public will begin on July 8th. The tickets will cover from September through January. The museum is currently sold out. Visitors can still see the Obama Center for free on Tuesdays. 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
2: Drivers should be prepared for extra congestion in Midtown Manhattan and northern New Jersey because of a World Cup match. New York City Mayor Zoran Mamdani warns the 4 p.m. game between Ecuador and Germany at MetLife Stadium will trigger street and lane closures in Midtown through a chunk of the day, as well as potentially extra traffic on major roadways near the stadium.
10: I want to urge anyone planning on driving into Midtown today to reconsider. As with every match day, we are expecting heavy traffic and significant travel delays. Leave your car at home.
2: New Jersey Transit has scheduled changes to accommodate fans to the stadium. New Jersey Governor Mikey Sherrill is expected to attend the match. And we're hearing that Taylor Swift will marry NFL star Travis Kelce at New York's Madison Square Garden next month. Lisa Carton, NBC News Radio.
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11: There ain't

A great way to start off our 5 o'clock hour here on a Friday from Chris Ledoux, Horsepower. Rob Erickson, I've got you for the next 2 hours. You know I love my Fridays. Lots of enthusiasm, that weekend right around the corner. We want to finish off your work day with some of your country favorites. We've got Laurie White coming up, Billy Currington, Lindsay L., and this one from Luke Bryan, Fish, Hunt, Golf, Drink.

0: that one from Lori White. 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
0: 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Also have the first annual Snowmobiles for SIDS Memorial Sled Show remembering Theodore Carlson. It goes noon to 4 at the Diamondville Park Baseball Field. 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

Curtis Bradley, Living on Sunshine. 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And Eddie Raven, Sooner or Later. Teton Interagency Fire Managers have elevated the fire danger rating to high for Grand Teton National Park, the Bridger-Teton National Forest, and the National Elk Refuge. While the landscape may still appear green, heavy dead and down timber and fuels are what drive fire activity. A high fire danger means wildfires can start easily and spread quickly. Fire managers consider things like fuel moisture, how dry grasses, shrubs, and trees are, forecasted temperatures, and wind, how fast fires can grow, and whether firefighting resources are available nationwide. If you'd like to find out more on the specifics when fire danger is raised to the high level, you need to head on over to svinews.com. Up next, you got one from the Swan Brothers. Pray for you.

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Tyler Hubbard with that one, Land. Finishing off our hour here in Spur Country, we've got Tracy Lawrence, Buddy Jewell, Brian Milson, Craig Morgan, Carrie Underwood, Rodney Adkins, and this one from Kip Moore, Levy.

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1: Day news and weather on the SVI Radio Network for Kemmer Diamondville going into the weekend. Saturday, 60% chance of rain, 65 degrees. Sunday, 55% chance of rain and 54 degrees. That's Kemmer Diamondville. Bridger Valley is a weekend. Saturday, windy, 71 degrees. Sunday, 50% chance of rain and 59 degrees. Working in Jackson for the weekend or recreating there. Saturday, 85% chance of rain, 57 degrees. Sunday, 75% chance of rain and 52 degrees. Star Valley's weekend, Saturday, 80% chance of rain, 57 degrees. Sunday, 70% chance of rain and 50 degrees. And now the news on SVI.
2: NBC News Radio, I'm Lisa Carton. President Trump is welcoming a group of American farmers from across the U.S. to the White House for a dinner tonight in the Rose Garden. The event comes as Trump has ramped up his efforts to court the group ahead of the midterm elections after farmers experienced rising fertilizer costs sparked by the Iran war and pressure under the administration's tariff agenda. White House spokesperson Olivia Wales said in a statement, there's not a greater champion for American farmers, growers, and ranchers than President Trump. The death toll is rising after two major back-to-back earthquakes struck Venezuela on Wednesday. At least 188 people are dead, with that number expected to continue to rise as many remain trapped under the rubble of collapsed homes and buildings. Here's George Solis.
3: Experts calling it the strongest earthquakes to hit the country in more than a century. The images truly astonishing. Buildings reduced to rubble. Rescuers climbing over some of those buildings to find survivors. Of course, every second crucial.
2: Nearly 1,000 people are reported injured as a result of the magnitude 7.2 and 7.5 quakes. Venezuelan President Delcy Rodriguez has declared a state of emergency as the U.S. pledges to send search and rescue teams and humanitarian supplies. Jurors in the federal trial of the man accused of sparking the deadly Palisades fire are deadlocked. Sharon Reardon reports.
4: On Thursday, they told the judge they were unable to reach a verdict in the case against 30-year-old Jonathan Rinderknecht. He's accused of starting the Lockman fire on New Year's Eve, which reignited into the Palisades fire days later. Prosecutors argue that Rinderknecht deliberately set the fire out of resentment toward the wealthy, while the defense argues there's no direct physical evidence tying him to the Palisades fire. It killed 12 people and destroyed thousands of homes. Jurors were sent home for the rest of the day.
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